There's two from Davina and the Vagabonds, their version of I'd Rather Drink Muddy Water, and before that, Sunshine. And Davina and the Vagabonds will be at the Jazz Kitchen in Indianapolis. Two shows on Saturday, May 9th, two shows Sunday, May 10th, Mother's Day, so make a note of that. Heading over to the Slippery Noodle in downtown Indianapolis, the Top Hat Blues Review will be there on Friday, May 8th. So it's a great excuse to play the tune Hey Baby from their live album. And then Sarah Phoebe and Benito DiBartoli will be there on Tuesday, May 5th. And I'm going to play Phoebe with backed up by the Mojo Makers doing their version of It Hurt So Bad. The Top Hat Blues Review and Sarah Phoebe and Benito DiBartoli, both coming to the Slippery Noodle in downtown Indianapolis, here at the Blues House Party.

That's Phoebe and the Mojo Makers doing their version of It Hurts So Bad. Sarah Phoebe and Benito DiBartoli will be at the Slippery Noodle on Tuesday, May 5th. And before that, the Top Hat Blues Review doing Hey Baby from their live album. The Top Hat Blues Review will be at the Slippery Noodle on Friday, May 8th. Make a note of that. All right, we are going to shift gears a little bit. Going to play you some tunes inspired by films and podcasts because that's how you get set lists sometimes, gang. Your pledge dollars at work. Human selected music for your Saturday nights. I recently revisited the film The All-Nighter. This is the one and only film starring Susanna Hoffs of Bengals fame. Yeah. And Joan Cusack is also in this. And there's a use of a great song from a great scene. And if you know, you know. Anyway, here's Aretha and Respect.

Aretha Franklin and Respect, a tune that's used in the film The All-Nighter. Thanks, Susanna Hoffs. Okay, next week, their MVD home video is putting out a Blu-ray of a very cool concert documentary called Soul to Soul. And it's a music concert of all kinds of musicians from Africa, from Ghana specifically, and the U.S. Ike and Tina Turner, Wilson Pickett, Santana, the Staple Singers, the Voices of East Harlem, Les McCann and Eddie Harris, and a slew of African vocal groups of all kinds. This is a must-have if you are a film fan, a music fan, and of course a concert documentary fan. So we're going to play a 1971 recording from Wilson Pickett. This is actually from the concert in Ghana. We're going to hear Wilson Pickett do Funky Broadway, and then we're going to hear the studio recording from 1971, same year, of Ike and Tina Turner doing, this is a song you get to hear in the film and see in the film, Oopoo Padoo. Wilson Pickett and Ike and Tina, both in Soul to Soul, here at the Blues House Party.

from 1971. That's Ike and Tina Turner with Ooh Pooh Padoo. And before that, Wilson Pickett, Live in Ghana, and Funky Broadway. Both of those artists, along with a slew of others, including Santana, the Staple Singers, the Voices of East Harlem, Les McCann, and Eddie Harris, they are in the very cool concert documentary Soul to Soul, which is being released by MVD next week. So make a note of that. Just a friendly reminder, friends, if you like the music you hear tonight's Blues House Party tomorrow afternoon, go to the Blues House Party Facebook page. That's where I post the set list, and you can create a Spotify set list off of my set list. Like it, love it, tell other people to like it and love it if you would please. I try to put up music clips old and new whenever possible. And if you have a question or a comment, or if there's a blues event happening in your neck of the woods and you want to help spread the good word, please email me at msocey, that's msocey at wfyi.org. I'm also on Facebook, also on Twitter at Matthew Socey, also on Blue Sky, because why not? All right, I want to play a couple of tunes inspired by a couple of really cool podcasts, all part of the Double Elvis Productions universe. Of course, it's a Disgraceland and Hollywoodland. First, this goes out to Zeth Lundy and the gang over there. He made mention to an old John Lee Hooker tune from 1950, Madman Blues. So I'm going to play that, one of John's chess recordings back in the day. And then Disgraceland recently did an episode on Fleetwood Mac. And of course, hi, Melissa Davis. She loves the current Fleetwood Mac. I love the old blues band Fleetwood Mac. So from 1968, we're going to hear their version of Preachin' Blues. But John Lee Hooker and Fleetwood Mac, inspired by Badlands, by Hollywoodland, by Disgraceland, by the Double Elvis universe. Here at the Blues House Party.

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1: From 1968, that is Fleetwood Mac and their version of Preachin' Blues from Live at the BBC. That goes out to the Disgraceland podcast. And before that, John Lee Hooker from 1950, Madman Blues. That goes out to the Hollywoodland podcast. Thank you, gents. Friends? Ladies and gentlemen, and those that are neither ladies nor gentlemen, it is now officially last call. You know what to do. We're going to go back to 1996 with the Muddy Waters Tribute Band. This is from the two CDs, two DVD collection of Muddy Waters Live at Rock Palace. We are going to hear Calvin Fuzz Jones on the vocals with solos from Carrie Bell on harmonica, Bob Margolin on guitar, and You Don't Have to Go. And then we're going to hear Bob Margolin and Levon Helm on the vocals with solos from Carrie and Bob and the tune Gone to Main Street. Two more from the Muddy Waters Tribute Band here at the Blues House Party.

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from 1996. That's the Muddy Waters Tribute Band with Bob Margolin and Levon Helm on the vocals. Gone to Main Street from the 2-DVD, 2-CD collection, Muddy Waters Live at Rock Palace on MIG Records. Go check that out. All right, we are going to shift gears. We're going to go to the 2-disc collection from Joe Bonamassa from his KTBA record label, and it's B.B. King's Blue Summit 100. So it's Joe and a bunch of other heavy hitters playing the music of B.B. King. We're going to hear Joe with Larry McRae doing When It All Falls Down, and then we're going to hear Kim Wilson doing his version of It's My Own Fault, too, from B.B. King's Blues Summit 100, here at the Blues House Party.

0: That's the latest from Brooks Milgate. That's the title track to his album on Momojo Records called Roll With The Punches. And Brooks is on vocals and piano. Mike Welch on guitar, which is always a wise decision. Well, the clock on the wall says the Blues House Party is over for now. Some of us are going to try to sleep in tomorrow. But I want to thank everybody for making the Blues House Party a part of your Saturday night festivities. Proud to be a part of your Saturday night soundtrack or your weekend soundtrack. And we'll try this again next week. And until next time, take care, everybody. I'm Matthew Soucy, and this is the Blues House Party.
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5: 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This is Small Studio Signal Boost from WFYI. I'm Melissa Davis, your host tonight, along with co-host Adam Gross. Kara Tucker is the songwriter, lead guitarist, and singer for the Indianapolis progressive metal band Star Chaser. She recently came by the station to talk to Adam about the band's new three-part album, Stars of the Universe. We'll listen to that conversation tonight, along with some songs from the new album. Plus, we'll have new music from Kyber Jag, Joshua Powell, Kay Kroll, and more. That's an hour of new music from Indiana-based artists tonight on Small Studio Signal Boost. First, I have a song from Indianapolis-based singer-songwriter Jesse Phelps. I had lost track of this song last year. It was released about exactly a year ago at this time, but I think it's a good springtime song, and Jesse has many shows coming up along with one at Big Log. We'll talk about that at the end of the show tonight. So this is Jesse Phelps with Deep Down on Small Studio Signal Boost.

0: That's Star Chaser with Superior. Coming up, we'll continue our conversation with Kara Tucker of Star Chaser, and we'll hear more music from their new album. We'll be right back with that after this break on Small Studio Signal Boost.
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0: 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I'm Melissa Davis, joined by Adam Gross. Let's get back to Adam's conversation with Kara Tucker of the band Star Chaser.
4: So, Czars of the Universe, we're living in a time when physical media isn't as common as it once was. I mean, especially for local acts, it's not uncommon to release only singles or release an album, but it just be digital. Not only did you release CDs for this, but you also released books, and you didn't do it in a way anyone normally does it. You didn't release an album. You released three albums. So six pieces of physical media total for one album. I love it. What drove you to do that?
5: Insanity. I'm a huge Lord of the Rings fan.
4: Yeah.
5: And so I was like, I'm gonna do a trilogy. This is my trilogy era. I'm doing it. I've always wanted to write a graphic novel, which zines are pretty like common in the music world. People, you know, make a zine or whatever. And so it's basically like a glorified zine. That's really what it looks like now. I mean, like I said, I'd like to at some point maybe go back through and revamp it and turn it into something maybe a little bit more.
4: Do you think it's important to have physical media out there?
5: Music is just so hard to monetize today. Like, nobody makes money really off of just their music. So you have to figure out how to monetize yourself. So yeah, if you want to do that, then yeah, you need to have something to sell, whatever it is. You know, especially if you like have a business model in mind, which I think if you want to take it to the next level, you have to have some sort of business model in mind. But whatever is most likely to sell, and if that's a vinyl, because it's like a physical thing people can hold on to, or, you know, books or CDs, whatever it is, you have to have something to sell. But if your goal is to just play live shows when you want to, how you want to, or just to release music onto the internet, then you might break even.
4: It's a labor of love.
5: Yes, it is that. It's all about your goal.
4: You have quite a personal history. You're a very varied individual. You went to school for flute.
5: I did do.
4: And you were a music therapist. Yep. Then you were a teacher. And now you're kind of a full-time creator.
5: Yeah.
4: You're working on a fashion line. What drives you to keep pushing forward and going to the next stage of all of these things?
5: I just really like to make things. But I will say everything that I do, this has been the MO since I was probably 9, 10, somewhere in there. I learned how to sew because I wanted to make stage clothing.
4: Okay.
5: Like, I wanted to look cool on stage. But I did. I learned how to do that to augment what I was doing to play music. And I'm even in college, I made all of my recital dresses and things because I wanted to have a gown. You know, you gotta like look a certain way. But with art, what led me to art was honestly visual. I'm probably more inclined as a visual artist. And
6: we spend a lot of time scrolling on social media, but those posts that we see don't always come with fact checking. NPR.

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4: It's All Songs Considered from NPR Music. I'm Robin Hilton. I'm here with NPR's Hazel Sills.
5: How are you?
4: Doing all right. You've been popping up on New Music Friday, hosting that show.
5: I have. I've been filling in for Steven for a bit. Harrowing experience.
4: It was really just knowing that he had once been in that room, the same studio, yeah.
5: Yes.
4: That shows a lot.
5: Yeah, I mean, on this show, I can come on and share, you know, songs that I love that I'm thinking about. When you're hosting New Music Friday, and you know this because you did it for so many years, you originated the form. You have to comb through so much music, Listen to so much music that's coming out to figure out, you know, what the best of the day is. And so this episode is so much more relaxed. I really feel like I have to do my homework for the New Music Friday episode.
4: Yeah, no thought required for All Songs Considered, for
5: no,
4: sure.
5: No, empty head, no thoughts.
4: That's why I always say we like to keep it shallow here at All Songs Considered. Astoundingly, because you've been doing New Music Friday and other stuff, the last time you were on was January.
5: Yeah, that's so crazy.
4: That's bonkers. I can't believe that. It just goes so fast. Yeah. So welcome back to the mothership. We are going to plug you in here for a full download.
5: Oh, great.
4: You're okay. There in a booth in New York. So just any minute now, a white lab coat wearing person is going to enter the studio there and plug a cable into the back of your skull.
5: Terrifying.
4: Well, I want to start with a new one that we got from Olivia Rodrigo.
5: Yeah, I know that you played her music fairly recently with the cover of that Magnetic Field song that she released. But this is, you know, a new single from her forthcoming third album. The album is called, wait for it, You Seem Pretty Sad for a Girl So in Love. That is the title of the album. She had a real streak there, just one-word albums, Sour, Guts.
4: Yeah.
5: Adding more to the pile here, but the song is titled Drop Dead.

0: Hazel, I very much want to hear what you think of this song, because when it first came out, we had a Slack thread going in, and you had a kind of a pretty hot take on it at first.
1: I did have a pretty hot take. I originally heard this song and I thought, I don't think it's working for me.
0: Yeah.
1: There was something about the chorus that I really couldn't wrap my head around. I think it's a very wordy chorus, sort of like the wordy album title.
0: Yeah.
1: I gave it, three spins in a row, and it just wasn't sticking in my head the way that her past songs have, a song like Deja Vu or Get Him Back. And but I have to say, after I said that, the Friday this song came out, over the weekend, I couldn't get the song out of my head.
0: Yeah. This is maybe the most G-rated thing I've ever heard from Olivia Rodrigo, top to bottom. And it's super poppy.
1: Yeah.
0: But I'm kind of like you. The more I listened to it, I thought, I don't think this is really that different.
1: No.
0: Than even something like maybe Bad Idea. Because it's got all the Olivia Rodrigo sort of touchstones. It's playful pop and chugging rock. The cadence of her melodies, the way she kind of builds to a big drop, all of that to me is sort of classic Olivia Rodrigo and what I love so much about her music. It's maybe not as deadpan as some of her stuff, but
1: I will say it has totally grown on me. Olivia has a great reputation for, you mentioned deadpan.
0: Yeah.
1: She has such a great reputation for making songs about heartbreak, breakups, relationships that can't really be well-defined. And this is, it's a love song. And it's like a totally, just fully in it, almost as if the love is kind of surprising her. And I really appreciate the way that this song builds. She kind of creates this very addictive image of, I willed this to happen. I stalked you on the internet. We're pressing up against each other in line for the bathroom. And I think that initial kind of weird chorus that I couldn't wrap my head around, I was like, oh, this is, she's spinning a web around the person she's, not in a conniving way or malicious way, but I just think that this song ended up drawing me in the way that I think she is drawn to the person that she's singing about. So it's definitely grown on me.
0: I think there's something going on in the Olivia Rodrigo song that happens a lot for me when I listen to music, which is where you kind of swing back and forth between loving it and just not really digging it at all. Like you have a moment, there's like a 30-second moment where you're like, this is awesome. And then it'll swing back into like, what is this? I don't get this at all.
1: Yeah, yeah, totally.
0: So that's kind of what happened for me with this new song that I heard from Peter Gabriel. Peter Gabriel is back with new music. And I don't know, when I first listened to this song, it's called Till Your Mind is Shining. My first thought was like, this is a song that doesn't know what it wants to be, because it kind of, there's this whole yin yang thing kind of going on in it where it swings from some sort of like pop music to some sort of weirdo, dark, moody sort of stuff that I think of when I think of Peter Gabriel. But also sort of like the Olivia Rodrigo, this one, the more I listened to it, really sunk in and I really started to love it. Again, the song is called Till Your Mind is Shining, and in parentheses, Brightside Mix.

0: Yeah, what'd you think?
1: I mean, it is interesting to play it right after the Olivia Rodrigo song, because I agree with you that there is something about this song that feels a little off or sounds a little off.
0: Yeah.
1: Like, it builds into this happy sounding pop space, and then it kind of drops. There are several moments in the song where it sort of drops
0: Yeah.
1: into this darker, more reflective tone. But at the same time, I just think, considering what this song is expressing, you look, you learn, you listen, illumination. I think there are beats of this song where he's listening and he's investigating, and then that sort of, upbeat poppy chorus to me is the illumination part. It's sort of, like a light bulb turning on.
0: Yeah.
1: And so even if there are parts of the song that sound mismatched to me immediately, I think, given what he's singing, I'm like, okay, I can see how these fit together.
0: Yeah, it's obviously very intentional.
1: Yeah.
0: And again, to the themes, he released this album in 2023 called I/O for Input Output, and now he's got a new album coming out that he's slowly trickling out called the reverse of that, Output Input. So he's obviously very interested just in the in opposites, right? In contrasts. It's really great to have him back because he went for a long stretch where he was not putting out any new music at all, more than 20 years.
1: Yeah.
0: So he put an album out in 2002 called Up, and then he did not put out any new original music until 2023 when he released that I/O album, and now back with OI. And there is no single drop of this album. All the songs are going to trickle out. You basically are going to get one a month. And there are two mixes for each one, the bright side and the dark side. And they, you following all this?
1: Oh, I am. I am.
0: So the first mix is released on the full moon of every month, and the second mix of the song is released on the new moon of every month, which is when the moon is almost completely dark. And yeah, and then by the end of the year, we'll have a new album from him called
1: I love it.
0: OI. Yeah. All right, we got to take a quick break here, but we'll be back with more new music right after this. And you're listening to All Songs Considered from NPR Music. It's All Songs Considered from NPR Music. I'm Robin Hilton. I'm here with Hazel Sills, and we're sharing our picks for the best new tracks of the week. I actually have another song. It's a new one from Rostam. If you don't know Rostam, he was a founding member of Vampire Weekend, pretty critical to their sound early on, but he's been a solo artist for a good decade or so now. Anyway, this new song is called Like a Spark, and it's kind of about loving someone in the freest way possible, like no strings attached, like you find joy and you love them even more just by knowing how free they are. Again, it's called Like a Spark from Rostam.

0: I love the little bit at the end there. It sounds like you're suddenly in a cafe or something. There's a little ambience of some room that you're in where you're suddenly realize that it has all been unfolding there. Like I imagine him on a date with whoever he's talking about, and they're at the, like, they've just gotten up to like go make a phone call or something, and he's at the table by himself having all these thoughts. And I just think it's really beautiful. It's just so light. It just feels like the whole song is just floating just above the ground. It's really beautiful.
1: Yeah, floating is a great way to describe it. Rostam has really been cultivating this very specific sound, I think, for a while now. But he's also been writing and producing for a lot of other artists.
0: Yeah.
1: You know, he's been working with Haim, worked with Claro. He made this great song, Western Wind, several years ago with Carly Rae Jepsen that sounds sort of like a sibling to the song that you just played. He just is really good at this kind of crunchy 70s inspired, lightly folky, relaxed, summery song.
0: Yeah, I mean, this is very Astral Weeks.
1: If totally.
0: You know, the Van Morrison song Astral Weeks very much reminded me of that.
1: Yeah, it's the kind of song that, especially with its messaging about I just want you to feel free with me, it makes me think that I could change my life.
0: I thought you were going to say you could do better than whoever you're with.
1: No.
0: And I hope they're not listening right now.
1: No, a song like this just makes me want to drink an Aperol spritz outside and just dig my bare feet into freshly cut grass.
0: So this album is called American Stories. I don't know if I mentioned that. And the song Like a Spark, American Stories, the album, is not out until May 15th. But Hazel, I know you've got one more that you want to play.
1: Yeah, I want to play a song by the artist Gregory Ullman. He is an American composer, improvisational musician, mainly known as a guitarist who comes out of this Los Angeles jazz scene. And he put out an album titled Extra Stars. And I love the album. I think it's great. But there's one song on it that's really stuck with me, and the song is titled Days.
0: So we'll go out on this. Thanks so much, Hazel. As always, always a great hang.
1: Thank you for having me.
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4: From NPR Music, this is Alt Latino. I'm Felix Contreras.
5: And I'm Ana Maria Sayer. Let the chisme begin. Felix, I actually have chisme this week, and I'm really, really, really very excited about it.
4: Okay, I'm ready.
5: So as you know, I decided to just randomly go to Bogota for a weekend because Milo J was performing in Bogota. I haven't actually seen him in one of his concerts on this tour. I really wanted to, so I was like, I have to figure out a date that works. Bogota, for whatever reason, I guess made sense. He played two nights, sold out, at the Movistar Arena. He's touring all arenas. He did a stadium in Peru, so really big shows. And I went to the show, Felix, and I was like, oh my God, this show gives me hope for the youth, for the future. It was really like one of the most stunning crowd experiences. I would maybe even say it rivaled or was not more impressive, like energetically, than Bad Bunny's residency.
4: Wow.
5: The energy of the public, and specifically the way that they stayed with him energetically, it was like they sang every word to every song. They do every single song. And he starts on his trap stuff, and then he goes and he takes you on this whole journey through this latest album that's all very folkloric. And still, they're screaming every single word. These like 15-year-old kids in Colombia screaming every word to the folkloric songs of a 19-year-old kid from Argentina. And they're literally, Felix, singing collectively Mercedes Sosa. And then all of a sudden you pivot, and 2 seconds later, they're moshing to his trap songs. To me, if you ever want to say that the youth of today don't care, or that they don't value good art, or that they don't aren't complex, like to see that, to witness how excited they were, it was like irrespective of whether it was folkloric sounds or quote like urban or contemporary sounds, they were excited, emotional, involved, engaged. It was really beautiful, Felix. Really beautiful.
4: I wonder what that says on a very deep level about what's going on with young people in Latin America right now, specifically Bogota.
5: Well, I don't think it's specifically Bogota. And that's where I think it gets interesting. And actually, that leads quite nicely into the first track that I brought today, because I brought in a few songs off of the new record of another Argentine rapper. His name is Trueno. He's been around longer than Milo J has, but is still pretty young. I'm going to play you one of the songs from his album, and then we can kind of get into it. So this album is called Turrazo, and this song is called X Unas Llantas.

0: Chopped and Screwed Tango.
1: Yeah.
2: Wow.
1: With bars like that also, because he has an amazing flow. And he always has, I mean, Felix, he started like in the really early streets of Argentina, like rap battles type of scene. Like he very much comes from, you know, the barrio. The thing about Argentina is obviously we know them quite well for the role that they have played, the fundamental role that they've played in the proliferation of rock en español. But they've also always had a really important developing hip-hop and rap scene, and what artists like Trueno and now Milo J, although Milo J has also, you know, moved away from that, but not, you know, he still holds it true to himself, is they've put Argentina on the map for those things as well, which I think are feeling like a very fitting expression right now for what it is that they're doing. Trueno specifically, to me, is one of the most impressive young rappers in Latin America right now, maybe like the most impressive. He, every single album he's released, Felix, it's like, I hear that record and I'm like, oh my God, this is invention. This is something different. His last record was kind of this like homage to hip hop across all the Americas. He brought in a lot of like R&B concept into it, a lot of kind of American rap kind of sounds. This record is much more firmly rooted in South America. It has some Caribbean elements. He brings in a good amount of funk, too. He always loves to play with funk, but it's Argentina. You can hear it. And I want to play you another track from this record because it is with our very own Milo J. This song is the two of them, and it's called Pumas.

0: You know, with few exceptions, my own personal preference for hip hop is always from Latin America, because the background music that they use, the beats, is just a little more creative than what I hear in other places. But that's just me and my hip hop tastes.
1: And what you hear in there, Felix, is that very much traditional Andean indigenous, yep, you know, instrumentation and sound. It's signature of Milo Jota. I mean, talking about that concert, right? Like, he has a moment where that flute that you hear, there's like a whole flute solo of exactly that, like traditional indigenous Andean flute, and people are screaming, like these young Colombian kids are screaming at this flute solo. And I think what's fascinating to me, Felix, to your earlier point, is artists like Trueno and artists like Milo Jota, it's so natural to them to incorporate these elements, these concepts. What they're talking about too in this song is like fighting for who they are, for where they're from. And I tried to ask, you know, Milo, why? I was like, why do you do this type of like folkloric thing, the traditional thing, talking about, he talks so much about the importance of identity and home and family. And he was so lax. He was so nonchalant about it. He was like, I don't know. I just like do it. Like, that's just something I have to do. Like, it was very just like, you know, we talk about a Benito, for example, who had to go on this journey and then come home in this new generation. To answer your earlier question, Felix, it feels like they were raised in fuego, like not just Colombia, but all of Latin America. Like, they were raised in this fire. And so it's just in the music without thinking about it. Like, they don't think about it. It's just there.
0: You know, curiously, just the other night, I saw this great band also from Argentina, the Argentine Orchestra of Indigenous Instruments and New Technology.
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0: That was a couple of tracks off the new Trueno album, Durazo.
1: I'm trying to think of a segue to my first track. And you know what? There is no segue. Let's just get right to it. I'm bringing in some music from New Mexico.
0: All right.
1: Right? Which stands out not only in the Spanish-speaking world here in the United States, but also in terms of Spanish language music, because New Mexico is its own little world, right? There's a band called Lon Piñon. They've been doing this music of northern New Mexico for about 10 years. We're going to hear more about that music and the band, but first let's hear a track from their upcoming album. This track is called El Tecolote.

0: Music from New Mexico, for me, is both familiar and distinct, right? The history of that part of the Southwest, it places New Mexico at the crossroads of, like, Mexican cultures, indigenous cultures, European immigrants, white Americans. That's the history, and the folklore and the music is slightly different than neighboring Arizona and Texas and Colorado and Utah, the places where it all connects. And then when you get to the 20th century, you add things like Western swing, African-American musical influences. Man, New Mexico really stands out on its own. And this band, Lone Piñon, calls itself a string band. So there's fiddles, upright bass, guitars, vihuelas, accordions. And they remind me of a group like Los Sensotles in California and other folk groups where there is no desire for crossover. It's strictly a group expressing and building on that cultural history and background. What I like about these bands is that they don't treat the music like museum pieces, like it's behind the glass and it'll always stay lifeless. Bands like Lone Piñon, they absorb all of their contemporary stuff, right? And it may not reflect it directly in the music, but it's certainly there in their artistic identity deep, deep down, the DNA.
1: You know, Felix, I love that you bring up this idea of the, like, distinct local, the local distinction of New Mexico, because hearing this, I was like, it sounds like things kind of I've heard before, but not quite. And we talk a lot about, too, you know, when we think about the other side of the border, right across the border, really, from New Mexico, and we think about, you know, banda, in this specific region of the mountains and all of these things, it is kind of very European in nature, too, is something we've talked about. And that's some of what I heard with some of the tempo, the instrumentation, but it's all interconnected, obviously. Super interesting.
0: Music from New Mexico with the band Lone Piñon. Their album is coming out at the end of May.

0: It's going to be called Hot Carne Seca, and we heard a track called El Tecolote.
1: Okay, so my next pick, actually, Felix, kind of very nicely transitions from what you just did. It's like if we're talking about like Mexican plus something else or like a variant on Mexican, these both fall into that category. So I'm going to play you a little bit of this track first without saying anything, okay? This song is called Mi Superona.

0: Okay, explain. What? Oh my God, this like flamenco Mexican regional. Oh my God, okay. Talk to me.
1: I will explain. So this is the debut album from a duo named Chanela Clica. And that song was called Mi Superona. Now, Chanela Clica is a duo from Spain, from Madrid, who became very good friends with a certain Carin León.
0: Oh my God.
1: Now, if you'll remember, Carin León and Pucho Setengana are really good friends. They've collaborated on a couple música mexicana, flamenco type of tracks. Through this process, Carin León becomes obsessed with flamenco, and he starts talking with all these Spanish producers, and they're like, there's just such an incredible, you know, marriage between what is Spanish music and Mexican music, and maybe we can make something. So they fly out this whole crew of Spanish producers and their whole crew, they specialize in making flamenco music, to Hermosillo.
0: In northern Mexico.
1: Where they create an album called Puro Chanela, and it's all collabs. They brought in all these música mexicana, banda singers, and it's all these collabs that fuse exactly this, literally find those fusion points of flamenco music and música mexicana. It is such an amazing album, Felix. So this track in particular features Lia Cali. I don't know if you remember her. She came in and sang with Eladio Carrion, the Puerto Rican rapper. She's a Spanish singer. Beautiful, beautiful voice. It features Israel Fernandez, Adriel Favela, who's a huge, huge Mexican singer. It's like all of these crazy pieces coming together. I don't even know where to begin about this record, but I am going to play you one more song that's actually not off of this record, because now, of course, this whole world of fusion has bled into other people's music. So Adriel Favela has an album that's going to be coming out called Cobra, and he released a song that has very much the style, includes Chanela Clica, and it's called Amor de Traficantes.

0: So what you're hearing is legendary Spanish rapper Mala Rodriguez, one of the like most instrumental female rappers in Spain, rapping over a corrido tumbado with flamenco elements. Like, what?
1: You know, my first reaction is, you know, you saw me with my mouth open, just completely like, what is this? This is incredible. And the other thing that I was thinking about is, it was just something I saw recently, and it was an old TikTok video of someone complaining about Rosalía and cultural appropriation. It swerved into, you know, the colonizers and all the history and all that stuff. And while all that stuff is legitimate, this is that moment where the Mexican artists are like, you know what? Screw that colonization stuff and that attitude. Let's bring it on. Let's, like, Spanish blood is part of the Mexican existence. So these guys are bringing that music together in a way that is just completely blowing my mind. This is really some of the most amazing stuff I've heard ever. I'm just blown away. That mixture, it works perfectly, man.
0: We heard a song off of the new Chanela Clica album, as well as a song from the upcoming new Adriel Favela album.
1: Ana, we're going to start this next segment with my hidden hip-hop roots, okay? The iconic hip-hop group Cypress Hill has a new record coming out. It's their first ever in Spanish. This particular track features Mellow Man Ace. This track is called Campeones. Check it out.

0: Sonidero, Felix.
1: Right?
0: Cool.
1: Yeah.
0: That's what that is.
1: You know, we've talked about Latinos in the earliest days of hip-hop here on the show, and they were one of the earliest examples of using Spanish language in hip-hop with their track Latin Lingo back in 1991. This is what that sounded like, real quick.

0: You know, Cypress Hill was here for a Tiny Desk in 2023, and I had a chance to talk to Sendog, and he was really interested in returning to Cuba to explore his roots, because he and his brother, Melo Manes, they were born in Pinal del Río in the 1960s, and the family came here to the United States on the West Coast. And when you also consider that Be Real is Chicano, Eric Bobo, who joined in 1994, is New Yorican. He's the son of pioneering Latin percussionist Willie Bobo. They're bona fides as a Latin hip-hop band. Is you can't argue with that. What fascinates me is the Latin presence is not like it's not prominent. You can hear it in this stuff right here, but it's just a part of the DNA of their individual expression. You could hear so many things, like you said, sonidero, you hear accordions, you hear all this stuff, the Spanish language, the reference, the colloquialisms. The whole record is like this, Ana. It's really a fascinating exploration of their roots for the first time since they debuted back in the 90s.
1: But this, I mean, this to me feels really like, this is the sound, like this is what you would find, right, if you go out to like a cumbia party in Mexico City, let's say, like incorporating like hip hop sonidero, like that is the sound of that. It has such a strong legacy. It's been incorporated in a lot of ways. It kind of reminds me of almost like a Camilo Lara, por ejemplo, something like that. But it's rich own genre, like the mix of cumbia and hip hop that doesn't really find its way, I think, into the mainstream that often, but it's so widely heard and known. Really, really beautiful track.
0: That track was called Campeones. It features Melo Man Ace. The album's called Dios Bendiga. It's going to come out in July, so they'll sprinkle out a few more singles along the way. The band is Cypress Hill.
1: Okay, so obviously I'm going back to Brazil.
0: Oh my God.
1: Felix, get used to it. Because, oh my God, every time I go to look for good music, I'm sorry. This artist, his name is Leo Midea, and this track is called Atavo.

So, Lido Miden, born in Rio de Janeiro, now lives in Barcelona. So a lot of his music, actually, speaking of Spanish fusion, incorporates a lot of Spanish sound. This is his sixth album that he's released. He's been releasing music since 2014. And what I love about his sound, I mean, this is an album that's three different languages. It incorporates everything. I mean, he describes his music as being kind of global. It's fun. It feels like you're in Rio. It feels like you're in the summer, but it still has kind of like a lot of these more deep and traveled sonic elements. So I'm going to play you one more song. It's called Praia Vermelha do Sul.

0: mean, how could you not smile listening to that?
1: Literally. Okay. No, it's great. It's happy. It's party. It's summer. It's fun. Those were a few songs from the new Leo Mideia album, Noticias de Puglia.
0: Okay, keep your Portuguese handy.
1: Oh, no.
0: Okay.
1: What Portuguese?
0: My last track today is also Brazilian music. This is a track from a group called Mandinga Beat, and this features the percussionist Victoria dos Santos. This track is called Criança Rica.

0: Okay, this is from a record label called Putumayo. And from since 1963, they have been releasing music from around the world, and they lean heavily on folk traditions. Their latest album is called Afro Roots, and it's a compilation of music and artists from the Salvador region of Brazil. And this particular band, Mandinga Beat, is a Brazil African collective that explores all kinds of stuff. I've listened to all the tracks on this record, and you just can't go wrong. This particular track was called Crianza Rica, featuring Mandinga Beat with Victoria dos Santos. You have been listening to Alt Latino from NPR Music. Our audio editor is Noah Caldwell.
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0: Sonali Mehta is executive director of NPR Music. I'm Felix Contreras.
1: And I'm Ana Maria Sayer. Thank you so much for listening.
0: Obrigado.

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4: 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The music you're enjoying is the track The Blue of Winter by Indiana expat Amanda Gardier.

0: A song from Kacey Musgraves' new album, Middle of Nowhere. She is joined by Willie Nelson for that one. It's called Uncertain Texas. Middle of Nowhere is out now. Kacey Musgraves has been my guest today on Rural Cafe. It's always such a joy to talk to you and have you on the show, Kacey. Thank you so much for being here.
1: Thank you. And like I said, I always really look forward to the conversations that I get to have with you guys. It's actually really fun for me. So thank you so much.
0: Thank you. I'm Raina Duras, back in a moment with more World Cafe.
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0: Right before the break here on World Cafe, maybe you caught my interview with Kacey Musgraves. 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

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Subscribe there. There's tons of full live performances, full sessions for you there. Now, one of the first songs Kacey Musgraves ever wrote was called Burn One with John Prine. She never did get to quote unquote burn one with him, but she did get to sing it to him on stage at least once back in 2015. She also wrote the song Cardinal from her last album about him. So it feels right to play some John Prine now. Here's Angel from Montgomery on World Cafe.

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3: I'm Windsor Johnston with these headlines. President Trump says he's reviewing a new proposal from Iran to end the war. The plan calls for reopening the Strait of Hormuz, lifting U.S. sanctions, and eventually holding talks on Tehran's nuclear program, though officials say major differences remain. The makers of the abortion pill mifepristone are asking the Supreme Court to keep the drug available through telehealth. The request comes after a federal appeals court ruled the medication must be prescribed in person, a decision advocates say could limit access nationwide. History was made at the Kentucky Derby yesterday. Golden Tempo won the race at Churchill Downs, giving trainer Cherie DeVoe the first victory by a woman in Derby history. I'm Windsor Johnston, NPR News in Washington.

0: 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I'm Aisha Roscoe.
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0: Now it's time to our final game, Lightning Fill in the Blank. Each of our players will have 60 seconds in which to answer as many fill-in-the-blank questions as they can. Each correct answer now worth 2 points. Bill, can you give us the scores?
1: Eugene and Alzo each have 3, and Paula has 2.
0: Okay.
2: How did that happen?
3: Don't ask silly questions, Paula.
0: Just roll with it. So, Paula, you are in second place behind the two gentlemen, so you'll be up first. The clock will start when I begin your first question. Fill in the blank. On Wednesday, the Pentagon reported that the U.S. had spent over $25 billion

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1: Good evening. 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
4: I'm Janine Herbst with these headlines. A cargo ship near the Strait of Hormuz says it was attacked by several small craft, according to a British military monitor. This as Iran gets ready to pass legislation to claim control of the strait, through which 20% of the world's oil and natural gas transit. The U.S. blockade of the strait continues. Meanwhile, Iran says the U.S. responded to its latest peace plan to end the war in Iran, though Washington hasn't confirmed that. The war is now in its third month. And lawmakers plan to hold a special session in Alabama tomorrow on redrawing its congressional maps. This follows a Supreme Court ruling last week narrowing how race could be used as a factor in redistricting. I'm Janine Herbst, NPR News.

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1: Democrats are feeling pretty good about capturing the House this fall, but the Senate has more power, and it's harder to imagine Democrats capturing that. So what is the handful of states that will determine if Republicans remain in charge? We have an assessment tomorrow on Morning Edition from NPR News. 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
6: I'm Janine Herbst with these headlines. The makers of the abortion pill mifepristone are asking the Supreme Court to keep the drug available through telehealth. An appeals court ruled that it must be prescribed in person temporarily. The ban stays in place nationwide for now. Seven countries in the OPEC Plus group, including Russia and Saudi Arabia, agreed today on a modest oil output in June. It's largely a symbolic gesture as long as the Iran war disrupts Gulf oil supplies through the Strait of Hormuz. And it's World Press Freedom Day. The United Nations agency UNESCO says it's a day to promote press freedom as a key driver for peace and security and to remember those who lost their lives in the pursuit of a story. I'm Janine Herbst, NPR News.

0: For Sunday, that's All Things Considered from NPR News. I'm Emily Fay. Thank you for listening, and we will talk again soon.
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6: Hi there and good evening, I'm Stephen Stolen, and it's time for Stolen Moments. Great singers and players on a big show tonight, Broadway and jazz. Notably some music by Frank Lesser in the hands of mallet genius Milt Jackson, the iconic Paul McCartney, Ralph Sharon, and Miles Davis, all tonight on Stolen Moments right here on WFYI Radio.

Well, one of the most famous songs by Frank Lesser, in the very famous hands of Miles Davis and his friends, one of those bundles of quintets that had such tremendous players, probably the greatest assemblage of combo players in the history of music. If I Were a Bell, starting the listening tonight, that, of course, a tune from Guys and Dolls by Frank Lesser. I'm Stephen Stolen, and I appreciate you joining me for this week's moment together here on Stolen Moments on WFYI Radio. We start with a very kind of a long treatment of that, 8-plus minutes of Miles Davis, but that's pretty, I can just say that's time pretty well spent. Miles Davis, these quintets that Miles Davis created went through several iterations, but all of the iterations included, of course, some of the greatest players that have played either by themselves or with anyone. Sonny Rollins, Coltrane. Actually, Sonny Rollins, when he had the drug problem, got out of the way, and actually Coltrane took his place. Oh, wow. A deep bench that Miles Davis had. Cannonball Adderley, Philly Joe Jones, Bill Evans. Of course, if you listen to the show with any regularity, you know Bill Evans is one of my big favorites on keyboards. Anyway, wonderful run of ensemble players that Miles Davis put together. And this track you just heard from a recording called Jazz, Classic Cuts from 80 Years of Jazz. It sounds like one of those generic titles, obviously with really rich stuff on that disc. And again, we start tonight with Frank Lesser, or at least music written by Frank Lesser, who most of us think of as the composer of Guys and Dolls. Call it sad, call it funny. That's a lyric from the show. Sorry. Inside stuff here on Stolen Moments. But Frank Lesser, known notably for that, but wrote a lot of great Broadway shows, and we're going to visit some other tunes from the Frank Lesser songbook later in the program. But it's a great setup because it's a sunny sort of idiom that Frank Lesser represented, mostly in the middle part of the 1900s here in America, and sets up, you know, if I'm trying to look for a link, I'll just say the sunny idiom of Frank Lesser sets up the sunny idiom of a radio show host who's from Iowa, and a kind of springish feel. So with an Iowa touch, we're going to go to a tune from State Fair, which was the only movie film piece that Rodgers and Hammerstein did together. Richard Rodgers did other film work later. None of it terribly successful, and I think probably even State Fair probably has a rather dubious reputation as to whether it's successful or not, but it did have this one particularly great tune, which has been covered a lot over the years. It might as well be Spring. State Fair for the Iowa Guy is because it's set around the Iowa State Fair, and you can imagine that this plot, which I will describe to you briefly, might have a rather dubious future on the stage or on the screen, because actually State Fair later was adapted for the stage a couple of times, I think. Notably, I don't know if it was the last time, but certainly one of those times with the very handsome John Davidson driving the bus. Pat Boone has some association also with State Fair, but here's the deal. The show is about the family heading off to the Iowa State Fair. And they all have their own hopes for the trip. So, you know, Mother Melissa hopes her pickles and mincemeat will beat arrivals, and Father Abel is bringing his prize boar, Blue Boy, and the son, Wayne, to be showing. Their daughter just wants someone to pull her out of a melancholy mood, portrayed in the song, It Might As Well Be Spring. That, of course, lifted directly from Wikipedia, so you will know that it is the truth, the whole truth, and nothing but the truth. We're going to hear a really neat take on this. This is It Might As Well Be Spring by the wonderful Nancy Lamott. And then we're going to follow it up, because if It Might As Well Be Spring, we might as well sing Here's That Rainy Day, because they do come together beautifully. Here's That Rainy Day follows Nancy Lamott's It Might As Well Be Spring in the hands of Morgana King, who is known to the film world as the Carmela Corleone character in The Godfather a couple of times. But she's got, it's a little old-fashioned, her singing, but
But it's kind of that 60s and 70s kind of standard cover that I kind of like it. So a little old-fashioned touch with Morgana King singing Here's That Rainy Day, the great Jimmy Van Heusen tune. Before that, from State Fair, It Might As Well Be Spring, in the hands of Nancy Lamott.

Here's That Rainy Day. Organic King. Before that, Nancy Lamott with a beautiful take on It Might As Well Be Spring. And I'm Stephen Stolen, and you're listening to Stolen Moments here on WFYI Radio. Well, in my sentimental mood and my old-fashioned, mushy, Norwegian, apple-cheeked, from the cornfields, Iowa farm boy, I'm not from the farm, but you know, I know what you're thinking. Everyone from Iowa is an apple-cheeked kid from the farm, which is why Iowa's not nearly as sophisticated, of course, as those of us who live here in Indiana are. But because I'm going to continue that, I'm going to do a big jazz band piece. This is with Randy Brecker, who's a wonderful horn player. Randy Brecker was one of the first players in that now long-forgotten 60s and 70s band Blood, Sweat, and Tears. But plays the horn beautifully and has his own band. And this is a tune that was a Gordon Jenkins tune, maybe the best tune that Gordon Jenkins ever wrote. At least he thinks so. It's a Sinatra. It was really associated with Sinatra. This is All I Ask. And Sinatra loved this tune because of that wonderful, there's a wonderful line in it, which does not have to be unseemly. Beautiful girls, walk a little slower when you walk by me. Now, I have always thought about that as a opportunity for a father to be thinking wistfully about his child moving on into the world. I don't know if old Blue Eyes was thinking that when he was moved by that. I don't know. But it is a beautiful tune. I think of it actually from a recording that Jimmy Durante made. For those of you who don't know who Jimmy Durante is, and unfortunately there are people who don't know. Jimmy Durante was a wonderful character actor, song singer, entertainer, really, in jillions of TV shows and movies, and he was on everyone's variety show in the 60s and the 70s, and had this great, great kind of unique character sense to him, and a very large nose. And I think of this tune in his capable hands, but here's a wonderful, wonderful run on This Is All I Ask, a great Gordon Jenkins tune played by Randy Brecker and his big band.

Big band treatment, Randy Brecker, his band and his horn in Gordon Jenkins' This Is All I Ask. What a beautiful tune. Lots of beautiful tunes tonight. It's Stolen Moments here on WFYA Radio. I'm Stephen Stolen.

in a tune called More of Lesser, ha ha ha, a play on words there, a wonderful interpreter of the music of Frank Lesser, Ralph Sharon, who was the great band man for Tony Bennett for so many years, plays More of Lesser. Lesser, see, Lesser meaning Frank Lesser, spelled L-O-E-S-S-E-R. It's a play on words. You can't, you know, show it on the radio, so we try to depict it in the sounds of our voices. Ralph Sharon, wonderful player, still kicking around, has been around for a long time, but he was recording with Tony Bennett in the 50s, so it gives you some idea of how long some of these guys can just keep it going and really be still viable, credible entertainers. Something about this jazz world. Jazz world and orchestra conductors seem to keep people moving for a long time. This would be something to that vitality it creates in your brain or something. I don't know if that's true with people on the radio, that they last forever. I'm just looking across here at fact checker, traffic cop, and general alfactorum, Matthew Sosi, who rolled his eyes when I said that. So that was our moment with him, I believe. At least it was. That was my moment with him. We're going to play some more Frank Lesser for you. Now, I don't really think of him purely as the Guys and Dolls composer or the composer of Green Willow or the composer of Most Happy Fellow, because I think, with the exception of Guys and Dolls, which is a pretty good standalone show, let's just say that, the other shows we don't hear of as often. There's nothing wrong with them. They're actually great shows. But the songs are tremendous. And he has songs that have become standards that we can't even consider where they came from anymore. Baby, It's Cold Outside is written by Frank Lesser. You can't go anywhere for 10 minutes in the month of December without hearing some kind of Muzak or wonderful singer singing or not so wonderful Muzak playing Baby, It's Cold Outside. There's a ton of great songs by Frank Lesser. He was also a lyricist. He loved words, and like many great composers, the greatest ones who wrote songs anyway really loved words. I wish more classical composers would attach themselves to that idea, because they don't. They haven't in history. Of course, my composer friends are all over that. But nevertheless, Frank Lesser wrote lots of lyrics for folks like Hoagy Carmichael. And, in fact, Heart and Soul, remember that? Played it at the piano. Everyone did, or at least thought they could. Every music room was always started or interrupted or ended with some kid going to the piano and playing Heart and Soul. Frank Lesser wrote the words to Heart and Soul. Wonderful guy, had a great career. We're going to listen to some more of Lesser now with first Paul McCartney, who is an unlikely choice to be singing the songs of Frank Lesser, although he has a relatively new recording called Kisses on the Bottom. And I don't know about rock stars singing standard covers, but I will say this is kind of sweet, and there's a lot of sort of sweet stuff on this. I actually thought of it as being more, his impetus being more kind of writing songs that you might sing to kids. I don't know why that's my jag tonight, but I think of the song he's going to sing, which is More I Cannot Wish You, which is from Guys and Dolls, as a song, you know, a parent might sing about their child. And he also sings Always, and he sings other songs by Harold Arlen and Irving Berlin. He's joined on this recording, not on this take, but on this recording by Stevie Wonder, by Eric Clapton. And it's actually kind of sweet. So first, Paul McCartney's More I Cannot Wish You, and then the aforementioned Heart and Soul with the great, really great, cool swinging vibraphonist Milt Jackson from a recording called Jazz Cafe Volume 1, Cool Dishes. Milt Jackson, a wonderful vibraphone player, which is, when I say mallets, he's striking that thing that some people would say looks like a xylophone. It's a vibraphone. He loved playing that. He loved to turn the oscillator down so the vibrato would be quite different from like the way Lionel Hampton played it. So sort of a smoother, lower vibrato sense, if you care about those kinds of things. Whether you do or you don't, you'll love the playing in Heart and Soul with Milt Jackson. Before that, More I Cannot Wish You, music by Frank Lesser.

Milt Jackson with Heart and Soul. Before that, More I Cannot Wish You with iconic pop star Paul McCartney. As we'll listen to great music tonight again here on Stolen Moments, I'm Stephen Stolen.

0: We spend a lot of time scrolling on social media, but those posts that we see don't always come with fact-checking. 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

That's Vanessa Williams with music by Stephen Sondheim. We were listening to Frank Lesser, Broadway composer of sorts. Actually, not of sorts, of great fame. But I was mentioning, you know, the songs have become standards in many, many ways. That's Vanessa Williams with A Good Thing Going from the soundtrack, Sondheim on Sondheim. That Vanessa Williams, now she is something. She did a magnificent job of resurrecting a career that most people would have just been in the tank. Remember the first African-American Miss America? Then, some would say she made a choice that probably others wouldn't have. But, you know, she did one of those photo layouts that some women become famous for. And she certainly became famous. But I think everyone forgot how talented she was. And she has become a wonderful singing star. And in this production, not that long ago, of Sondheim on Sondheim, kind of a retrospective of Stephen Sondheim's life with smatterings of his music in the very large Stephen Sondheim songbook. Good Thing Going, just Vanessa Williams. We're going to move on to Vanessa Williams with big-time star, long-time star, and big-time favorite of Stephen Stolen, Barbara Cook, the venerable Barbara Cook, which is venerable's code for, yeah, she's older and been around. But boy, she sings beautifully. So Vanessa Williams joins Barbara Cook in more Sondheim with this take on a two-song medley, Losing My Mind and Not a Day Goes By, really clever writing, music by Stephen Sondheim.

with music of Stephen Sondheim in the very capable and beautiful hands of Vanessa Williams and Barbara Cook. I'll remind you that I appreciate you spending part of your evening with me and hope that you'll be back again with me next time at the same time for another cool, fun, eclectic 59 minutes or so of listening right here. Before I do that, let me say also thanks to Matthew Sosi, who joins you in helping make the program happen, because if you're not listening, you know, it ain't no show. So anyway, be back with us again next week right here at 90.1 FM in Indianapolis. It's WFY Radio, the program Stolen Moments. I'm Stephen Stolen. Good night.

0: Good evening. I'm Emily Matheny. 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

0: 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Echoes of Indiana Avenue will return with more music from Miles Davis and J.J. Johnson after this break.
1: 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I'm Ilna Matheny. 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
0: Welcome back. I'm your host, Rodney Stepp. On this week's show, we're celebrating the 100th anniversary of the birth of Miles Davis, a legendary jazz trumpet player, composer, and band leader. We're focusing on Miles' work with the Indianapolis trombonist J.J. Johnson. Up next, we'll hear two tracks they recorded in 1953. This is the Miles Davis Sextet with Kilo and C.T.A.

That was the Miles Davis Sextet with CTA, featuring NapTown's J.J. Johnson on trombone. Up next, we'll hear a 1954 session they recorded titled Blue and Boogie.

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0: When you get to Naptown, the blues won't last very long. Long. When you get to Naptown, the blues won't last very long. Long. Because they have their pleasure, they sure do.
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